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The countdown is determined by your favorites list. 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And here we go with countdown song number 20.

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God's children were slaves in Egypt land, so the Lord took Moses by the hand and said, "Go tell Pharaoh to set my people free." Now Moses wanted a way to get out because in his mind he began to doubt. He said, "Lord, oh Pharaoh ain't gonna listen to me." Well, the Lord said, "Son, put down that rod," and Moses did. Then he cried to God, for it turned to a snake as evil and as wicked as sin. And then he cried again with an awful wail when the Lord said, "Seize him by the tail," but Moses did, and it turned to a rod again.

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So Moses went, and the Lord helped out. He sent the plagues through the land about until Pharaoh said, you all go and let us be. They started out with a cloud by day and a fire by night to lead the way, when suddenly old Pharaoh decided to change his mind. He gathered together his soldier band, got all the chariots throughout the land, and said, we'll let them Israelites go some other time.

Now when they came to the banks of the ocean blue, they all turned to Moses, said, "What do we do?" Then Moses fell on his knees there in that sand. And the Lord said, "Moses, trust in God, and all you got to do is just raise your rod, and all the mighty water will part below your hand." So Moses obeyed the Lord's command, and the waters parted there in that sand. They saw a path that led straight to the other shore. Now the ground was dry, and they passed on through, and Pharaoh

Hey, this is Pastor Galyon. I hope you're having a good day. Thank you for listening to Anchor Radio, CBC, Ordinetta.

How do you do? There's an old Irish proverb that says, all things good to know are difficult to learn. And we might add, especially when something is interfering with the learning process, someone who doesn't want us to know good things. Well, the man in this story wasted 20 years drifting from one place to another, and he often heard the truth that could have set him free. He heard, yet didn't hear. Not until his heart and mind and life were unshackled.

0: Bartender, can you cash this check for me so I can buy a drink?
1: Yeah, let me see. Buddy, this check's made out to a woman.
0: That's my wife. She asked me to cash it for her.
1: All right. You got some ID?
0: No, I left my wallet behind.
1: Look, I wouldn't touch that check. You better take it and get out of here. Police? Yeah, I think a guy just tried to pass a stolen treasury check. It was made out to a woman, and he didn't have any identification. He looked like a derelict. He just left my place, and he's out on the street now. We're at the southwest corner of Main and Broadway.
2: This is Unshackled, proclaiming the good news to a heart-sick world. 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The medical and dental clinic at Pacific Garden Mission takes care of hundreds of homeless people each month, and all without charge. The goal is to help the homeless have stability as they gain new attitudes and behavior so they can go

0: back into the world to work and live up to their potential. Counselors and pastors shine the light of the world into the darkness in their souls, the truth that sets them free of the past. What joy when someone realizes that the shackles have fallen away. And that transformation is what this program celebrates. And now for broadcast around the earth, here's program number 2908 in the series Unshackled, the program that makes you face yourself and think.
1: James Holland?
2: That's me.
1: Tell us what you know about this check.
2: Not much. I found it in my pocket and went to cash it.
1: Uh-huh. You told someone it belonged to your wife, right?
2: I don't have a wife.
1: So you were lying?
2: Oh, more like confused. It might have been my wife, but it wasn't.
1: Is this your signature on the back?
2: No, I'm Jim Holland.
1: Look, don't play games with me, Holland. The desk clerk at the hotel can testify that you had the opportunity to take this check. You signed it, didn't you?
2: Well, if I did, I don't remember.
1: We have handwriting experts who will prove that you forged this signature.
2: Look, I've had some mental problems.
1: Well, I can believe that. But mental problems won't get you out of this. You're going to prison for theft and forgery.
0: Last week we heard how the man in our story grew up in a large family in Baltimore, dropped out of school in the sixth grade to work, and served in the Korean War at age 21. Then, drunken foolishness caused him to receive a dishonorable discharge, to miss his own wedding, and to lose the support of his family. Each time he lied to wiggle out of a bad situation, he only dug a deeper hole. In this conclusion of a classic true testimony, we'll hear how Jim Holland was unshackled.
2: I'd been homeless for several years, selling my blood to buy wine, and cycling in and out of jail and court when I decided to leave Baltimore because the police knew me. My father had died, but my mother and siblings still lived there. They stood by me time after time when I was arrested, but finally washed their hands of me. So I made my way to Philadelphia's Skid Row. After a time there staying in missions, I headed for New York, where I flopped at the Bowery Mission.
3: Yeah, your first time here?
2: Yeah, just came in from Philly.
3: Where'd you stay there?
2: Oh, a couple of different missions. I always felt welcome.
3: It sounds like you're doing a tour of missions.
2: just on the move, that's all.
3: Tell me something. Do you believe the stuff they preach?
2: Used to. Mama always made me go to Sunday school.
3: Yeah, mine too. Never did take to that religious stuff, though.
2: It never took to me, that's for sure.
3: Yeah, I'll sit through a sermon to get a meal, but I ain't about to get on their program.
2: Oh, I tried that in Baltimore. Didn't work?
3: No, but take a nosedive and you might get extra privileges.
2: Taking a nosedive meant going forward at the invitation and kneeling down while one of the counselors prayed with you. So I did that again and stayed on the program for a while. I'd lived a life of pretense so long that acting like a Christian was just another performance for me. Then I started drinking and had to leave the mission. The guy I met had a car and we headed across country, drinking and panhandling all the way to the West Coast.
3: Wake up, Jim. It's your turn to get us some bread.
4: What? Oh, man, where are we?
3: Coming into Sacramento. You sober?
4: Yeah, I'm sober enough. Too sober.
3: I'll find us a big church. It's Sunday morning and there ought to be lots of people ready to give.
4: Oh, there's a big church up ahead. I see the steeple.
3: Yeah, but there's a cop directing traffic. Don't want to get a ticket for panhandling.
4: Oh, man, I'm thirsty.
3: Good. Look as pathetic as you can and make your story good.
4: The one about trying to get to my sister's funeral always seems to work.
3: Well, go for it, man. Hey, there's another church and no cop around. I'll wait here. Get enough for gas, too. We about finished that bottle, Jim.
2: We got enough for another one?
3: Nah, I gotta buy some gas.
4: Oh, never mind gas. I'm gassed already. Hey, we can stay here for a while.
3: I'm ready to move on.
4: I need a drink. Let's get another bottle.
3: No, man. Besides, you drink any more and you'll get arrested again for being drunk and disorderly.
4: Ooh, the pot calling the kettle black.
3: Watch your mouth, man. I told you I'm moving on.
4: Well, I'm not.
3: Fine. You just stay here and get locked up again. I ain't waiting for you no more, buddy.
2: I was locked up repeatedly, 40 days at a time. And when I was released, I found shelter at a rescue mission. Then there came a day when I knew it was time to leave Sacramento, so I started walking. Already close to the railroad yard, I wandered into a hobo jungle.
5: Which way you headed, man?
2: Out of California.
5: That bad, huh?
2: Oh, man, once the police get you on their radar, they never quit.
5: I know what you mean. Here, have some coffee. Watch the cup, it's hot.
2: Thanks, man.
5: Not bad coffee, huh?
2: It's better than most rescue missions. Restaurants, too.
5: Not many of us left on the road these days. And them that are can't cook.
2: I sure don't cook.
5: You ride the freight trains much?
2: No, never have.
5: Then what brought you down here to the jungles?
2: Guess I smelled your coffee.
5: Well, I'll teach you a little about trains. Getting to be a lost art now, riding the rails.
2: Yeah?
5: Which way you want to go?
2: Chicago, maybe.
5: Well, now, you see that train they making up down there? That one will go east.
2: I got pretty good riding the freight trains. I went to Chicago, where I was locked up, but the judge let me go in the morning. I went to Los Angeles for more drinking. Then to Dallas and Fort Worth, where I worked for a while. On to Washington State, Oakland, Kansas City, Amarillo, and Wichita Falls. There, on a chilly night, I walked into a cheap hotel.
1: What can I do for you?
2: Oh, man. Sure is cold out for Texas.
1: It's winter. We get snow in Wichita Falls. You're not from around here, are you?
2: No, I'm from Baltimore, and I thought Texas would be warm.
1: You want a room for the night?
2: No, I'm low on money. Besides, my train leaves in the morning.
1: Oh, okay. I reckon you can sleep on the train, then.
2: Yeah. Can I just sit a spell here in the lobby?
1: Yeah, sure. Go ahead. I can use the company.
2: Oh, man, it feels good to be warm again.
1: Oh, man, don't start that. It's hard enough to stay awake after midnight.
2: I'll try not to fall asleep then.
1: Well, no harm if you do. But don't put your shoes on the sofa.
2: No, I won't.
1: I'll probably lie down in the back room later myself.
2: The next morning, I woke up and saw a brown envelope from the Treasury Department on the front desk and knew there was a check inside. I stuffed it in my pocket and went to a nearby bar. The bartender called the police, who arrested me on the street and turned me over to the FBI. They questioned me in jail, but there was no federal court in Wichita Falls, so they shipped me to another town where I had a court-appointed lawyer.
6: Jim, the record says here you was picked up by the police with a stolen treasury check. Is that true?
2: Yeah.
6: How'd you get the check?
2: Well, I woke up in the hotel lobby and...
6: And what were you doing there?
2: It was so cold outside that night. I asked the desk clerk if I could stay in the lobby, and he agreed.
6: Then you have no home.
2: No, I was just passing through.
6: So you slept in the lobby. Then what?
2: I woke up in the morning, and the desk clerk wasn't around. So I wanted to thank him, but he was gone. So I don't know how that check got in my pocket. Maybe I blacked out or something. I don't know.
6: Oh, come on now.
2: I'm serious, man.
6: But you tried to cash it at the nearest bar.
2: Well, yeah. Barkeep wouldn't do it, though.
6: No, he called the police.
2: Look, I sure don't want to go to prison.
6: Well, don't expect a miracle. Since it was a treasury check, the feds are involved, and if the judge finds you guilty, you'll go to Leavenworth.
0: Jim's spiritual prison had become a physical one, as we'll hear in just a moment.
7: My name is Kim Rasmussen, and I'm talking with President Dave McCarroll about progress on the new home for PGM.
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9: I got 5 years on forgery and 5 years on theft to run consecutively in Leavenworth. While I was in prison, I began taking college courses, but I never once went to chapel. After 3 years, I was released on probation and went back to Baltimore, where I checked in with the federal probation officer.
6: Huh. I see you took some college classes in Leavenworth, Jim.
9: Yeah, it wasn't easy because I only went to sixth grade in school.
6: That's to your credit. Have you started looking for a job yet?
9: Well, I'd like to be an alcohol counselor, tell people about the problems and dangers of drinking.
6: You do have experience at that, don't you?
9: More than I need.
6: You still have family here, right, Jim?
9: Yeah, but they pretty much wrote me off.
6: Well, family can make a big difference in how well a man adjusts to life on the outside.
9: I won't bother mine.
6: Where are you living?
9: At the Baltimore Rescue Mission.
6: Well, you know the rules. Don't leave the area without permission, don't hang around with criminals, and don't use illegal substances.
9: I never did use drugs.
6: Well, don't start now.
9: You won't have to worry about me. I'd learned my lesson. I got a good job as an alcohol counselor and bought myself a car. 2 months later, I started drinking. Ironic, isn't it? The alcohol counselor who can't help himself. I left Baltimore, was locked up in Delaware for drinking, so I wrote my probation officer and told him I was coming back. Instead, when I was released, I took a freight train to Monticello, New York. They check up on you there. The feds came and took me to a federal detention center in New York City, and my probation officer soon appeared.
6: You knew the rules. What were you thinking, Jim?
9: I fell off the wagon and somehow ended up here.
6: How? Did you drive?
9: I don't remember. Maybe I blacked out.
6: Don't give me that.
9: I remember jumping on a freight train and it ended up in the Catskills.
6: You violated your parole by leaving the area.
9: There's no way to tell where a freight train is going.
6: Well, you're going back to prison.
9: Oh, man. Can you make it, Danbury? I sure would like to go there.
6: No. You're going back to Leavenworth and finish your sentence.
9: Going back to prison is so disheartening. I had left Leavenworth pumped up with good intentions, and suddenly the gray walls and bars reclaimed me, swallowed me whole. After 6 months, they gave me work release, and I worked at a hospital. But between the hospital and the prison, I drank. When I was released from prison, I went to New York City, where I drank up all the money I'd saved. Then I went to the Bowery Mission.
3: Have you been here before, Jim?
9: Some years back.
3: Well, you're always welcome.
9: I really appreciate that. I really do.
3: It's a tough world out there. How are you doing?
9: Oh, I fail just as often as I try, preacher.
3: The Bible says a just man falls 7 times and rises up again. But the wicked shall fall into mischief.
9: That's me. That's me. Always falling into mischief.
3: Don't be discouraged, Jim. Jesus said, I came not to call the righteous, but sinners to repentance.
9: Does he ever get tired of repeat offenders?
3: To be honest, we're all repeat offenders. But the Lord is not willing that any should perish, but that all should come to repentance. John chapter 6, verse 27 says, labor not for the meat which perisheth, but for that meat which endureth unto everlasting life, which the Son of Man shall give unto you. For him hath God the Father sealed.
9: That's good to know.
3: Yes, it is. Jesus said, ye shall know the truth, and the truth shall make you free. And then in Romans chapter 10, verse 13, it says, for whosoever shall call upon the name of the Lord shall be saved.
9: Well, I'll be at the service tonight. I want to hear more.
10: If you feel down and out,
11: oh, yeah.
10: I have good news for you. Jesus came to bring you up and in, up to his kingdom, and into his presence.
11: Praise God.
10: The Bible says the Lord is nigh unto them that are of a broken heart, right,
11: yes,
10: and saveth such as be of a contrite spirit.
11: Mm-hmm.
10: If you're homeless,
11: yeah,
10: so is Jesus.
11: Yes.
10: He said, foxes have holes and birds of the air have nests, but the Son of Man hath not where to lay his head.
11: Amen.
10: He wants to make his home in your heart. Have you been in prison?
11: Yes. Yes. Yes.
10: Jesus was arrested for you, the Son of God, before they crucified him.
11: Amen.
10: But his death on the cross brought your pardon. His blood paid for your sins.
11: Oh, yeah.
10: He said, the Spirit of the Lord is upon me, because he hath anointed me to preach the gospel to the poor. He has sent me to heal the brokenhearted, to preach deliverance to the captives, and recovering of sight to the blind, to set at liberty them that are bruised, to preach the acceptable year of the Lord.
11: Yes.
10: This is the day of deliverance for you, my friend. Come to the cross.
4: I heard the gospel so many times, but my spiritual ears were dull, and I didn't hear. I often took a nosedive, but my real reason for being there was for shelter and food, not for truth. Then I went to a farm outside of Philadelphia and worked, but still managed to buy booze from a contractor. I just couldn't stay sober no matter how hard I tried. Finally, I returned to Baltimore and quit drinking for a while. Then I drank until I blacked out, and someone took me to the police station. My brother came to see me.
12: What are you doing back in jail, Jim?
4: I wish I knew.
12: Mama asked me to come to visit you.
4: How's she doing?
12: About the same. Still worries about you. Man, I thought you were in college.
4: I am. I'm trying to change, bro. I really am. I can quit drinking and be sober for a while. I just can't stay that way for long, 2, maybe 3 months.
12: And once you start, you can't stop.
4: That's it. I sure don't want to go back to prison.
12: You think it might happen?
4: Oh, something's up. A whole bunch of us went before the judge on Friday, and he let everybody else go.
12: But not you?
4: No. He said he was going to hold me for court on Monday.
12: Uh-oh.
4: At least I'll be sobered up by then.
12: Well, look, have you tried an alcohol rehab program?
4: No.
12: Why not?
4: I haven't been in one place long enough, I guess. I don't know. I'm willing to try anything.
12: Good. Mama wants us to talk to the judge and tell him that we're going to try and help you, man. You got to straighten out your life, Jim.
4: The judge released me to go into an alcohol recovery center at Spring Grove, and when I finished the program there, my family let me come home, where I continued to go to the rehab meetings. I also attended a community college in Baltimore working on my associate arts degree.
12: Mama say you be graduating this week!
4: Yeah! Sunday!
12: You got any plans?
4: I already took a state test to be an alcohol counselor, and I made a 90.
12: All right! Sounds good to me!
4: Mm-hmm. They called me in for an interview and said they'd let me know.
12: Hello? Yeah, he's right here.
4: This is Jim. Yes? Yeah! Yeah, I'll be there! I got the job! I start on Wednesday. It's temporary. But it's a start.
12: Oh, that's great! Now, don't blow it, Jim.
4: After a time, I was transferred to a different alcohol center and made a permanent staff member. I got an apartment and a car, and I continued to go to college another 2 years to get my bachelor's degree. I was also still going to the alcohol rehab meetings because I didn't want to lose what I had worked so hard to gain. And yet, my life was empty. Something was missing, and I couldn't figure out what it was. I began working on my master's degree in sociology. In 1977, I was asked to visit a woman who was blind and paralyzed and needed visitors. Mrs. Kett may have been blind and paralyzed, but she was far from helpless.
13: You ever listen to Christian radio, James?
4: No, I don't.
13: I listen all day. Wonderful programs and music.
4: I'm sure it's good company for you, ma'am.
13: James, do you believe in the Lord Jesus Christ?
4: Naturally. I went to Sunday school and church as a boy.
13: Yes, but do you know he died for your sins?
4: Yes, I heard about that. I stayed at a few rescue missions, and they always preach the gospel.
13: Mm-hmm. Do you believe it?
4: Yes. I know that if I do right, I'll go to heaven.
13: Well, who told you that?
9: the men at the church when I was a little boy and the preachers at the mission, but they call it repentance.
13: Do you think you can earn your way to heaven?
9: Well, I just know that if I do wrong, I'll go to hell.
13: Don't you know you're living in your sins right now?
9: Well, yeah, but I'm doing better than ever. I'm not breaking the law, not drinking, and I got a job.
13: Well, that's good, but not good enough for God. There's Bible on the table. Open it to chapter 3 in John. Find it?
9: Yes, ma'am.
13: Read verse 16.
9: For God so loved the world that he gave his only begotten Son, that whosoever believeth in him should not perish, but have everlasting life.
13: Mm-hmm. Notice, whosoever believeth. Do you believe that, Jim?
9: Yes, ma'am.
13: Turn to the book of Ephesians, chapter 2.
9: Ephesians?
13: Find the bookmark. I've got it marked.
9: Oh, that helps.
13: Read verses 8 and 9.
9: For by grace are you saved through faith, and that not of yourselves. It is the gift of God, not of works, lest any man should boast.
13: That doesn't leave much hope for that business of doing right you were talking about, now does it?
9: No, ma'am.
13: Now, go to the book of Romans, that's left of Ephesians, and find chapter 3.
9: Got it.
13: Read verses 10 and 23.
9: As it is written, there is none righteous, no, not one, for all have sinned and come short of the glory of God.
13: What do you think of that?
9: Sounds true to me.
13: Now go to chapter 5 and read verse 8.
9: But God commendeth his love toward us in that while we were yet sinners, Christ died for us. Whew. Wow.
13: Next chapter, read verse 23.
9: For the wages of sin is death, but the gift of God is eternal life through Jesus Christ our Lord. Oh, that is so clear. I never thought about it like that.
13: The only way to be saved is to repent of your sins and accept the Lord Jesus Christ as your personal Savior. Ask him in sincerity to forgive you and to come into your heart, and I'll guarantee that you'll be saved.
9: Mrs. Kent, I'd like that.
13: Are you ready to do that right now?
9: Yes, ma'am. My life has been so empty. I had no idea that I was rejecting what I needed most.
13: Then get down on your knees and pray sincerely to God after me. Lord God, I believe that you died for my sins. I repent of my rebellion and sins against you. Please forgive me for my sins.
9: Lord God, I believe that you died for my sins. I repent of my rebellion and sins against you. Please forgive me for my sins.
13: I believe you were in the grave 3 days and rose again and are now at the right hand of the Father.
9: I believe you were in the grave 3 days and rose again.
2: When I left her room that day, I was a new creature in Christ. Everything was better after that. I got my master's degree and became a claims examiner for the state. I met the woman I married through my sister, and we bought a home. My wife suggested we go into nursing homes and witness there. Then we started an outreach ministry to jails, and later I went into full-time ministry. My testimony shows that no life is beyond the reach of God's grace and power. The Bible promises, therefore, if any man be in Christ, he is a new creature. Old things are passed away. Behold, all things are become new.
0: And what about you, listening friend? Would you like to be a new creation? To have the past wiped clean? God laid your sins on Jesus, making it only a matter of faith for you to have new life. Romans chapter 10, verses 9 and 10 promise that if thou shalt confess with thy mouth the Lord Jesus, and shalt believe in thine heart that God hath raised him from the dead, thou shalt be saved. 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

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Just write or call to say thanks for Unshackled. This is program number 2908. Heard in the classic True Story of James Holland, Part 2, were Michael Myers, Jeff Lupiden, Michael Wallner, Michael Martin, Sam Sanders, and Alma Washington. 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

0: Who is Jesus Christ? Christ is our peace. Ephesians chapter 2, verse 13 tells us, "But now in Christ Jesus, ye who sometimes were far off are made nigh by the blood of Christ. For he is our peace, who hath made both one, and hath broken down the middle wall of partition between us." You know, there is a lot of mistrust in the world, and rightly so. People are divided based upon their differences. I'm not talking about differences of always right and wrong, but the things that are just unique about us, that are not sinful things, just different, like the color of your skin, or your hair, or your eyes, the nationality that you belong to, or the languages that we speak. Men divide on these issues, but Jesus is the one who truly makes peace between those who are separated. He brings down the walls that divide us. With his blood, he unites us. I love being a missionary. I love having brothers and sisters in Christ who are of different nationality, who grew up differently, eat strange foods. I don't, but they do. They speak languages that I do not. We have a lot of differences. But because of Jesus' blood, we look past all of those differences, and we have a peace that the world cannot understand. We are one in Christ. We have him in common. Jesus is the Prince of Peace, and he is our peace. May I encourage you to rest in him today? He doesn't want you living a hectic life, but a peaceful life. Learn to cast your care upon him, and do not be anxious about tomorrow. Trust him. He can calm the storms and bring peace into chaos.
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And here are the latest results.

0: In the Old Testament, for centuries, God's people had been neglecting God's commands regarding observing the Sabbath day. God had repeatedly warned them, but to no avail. Finally, the Babylonian army surrounded the city of Jerusalem for 16 months and starved the people out. The prophet Jeremiah was in the city when it fell, and he wrote the book of Lamentations at that time. Lamentations chapter 1, verses 8 and 12 say this, "Jerusalem hath grievously sinned, therefore is she removed. All that honored her despise her, because they have seen her nakedness. Yea, she sigheth and turneth backward. Is it nothing to you, all ye that pass by? Behold and see if there be any sorrow like unto my sorrow, which is done unto me, wherewith the Lord hath afflicted me in the days of his fierce anger." One major lesson jumps up from the pages of the book of Lamentations, and it is this. No pleasure of sin is worth the awful consequences that are sure to follow. Something to think about.
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I hope to see you Sunday at CBC, Noncommilarean East, Zone 1, Ordinetta. Hey, this is Pastor Galleon. I hope you're having a good day. 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

Chapter 4. When therefore the Lord knew how the Pharisees had heard that Jesus made and baptized more disciples than John, though Jesus himself baptized not, but his disciples, he left Judea and departed again into Galilee. And he must needs go through Samaria. Then cometh he to a city of Samaria, which is called Sychar, near to the parcel of ground that Jacob gave to his son Joseph. Now Jacob's well was there. Jesus, therefore, being wearied with his journey, sat thus on the well, and it was about the sixth hour. There cometh a woman of Samaria to draw water. Jesus saith unto her, Give me to drink. For his disciples were gone away unto the city to buy meat. Then saith the woman of Samaria unto him, How is it that thou, being a Jew, askest drink of me, which am a woman of Samaria? For the Jews have no dealings with the Samaritans. Jesus answered and said unto her, If thou knewest the gift of God, and who it is that saith to thee, Give me to drink, thou wouldest have asked of him, and he would have given thee living water. The woman saith unto him, Sir, thou hast nothing to draw with, and the well is deep. From whence then hast thou that living water? Art thou greater than our father Jacob, which gave us the well, and drank thereof himself, and his children, and his cattle? Jesus answered and said unto her, Whosoever drinketh of this water shall thirst again, but whosoever drinketh of the water that I shall give him shall never thirst, but the water that I shall give him shall be in him a well of water springing up into everlasting life. The woman saith unto him, Sir, give me this water, that I thirst not, neither come hither to draw. Jesus saith unto her, Go, call

nor yet at Jerusalem worship the Father. Ye worship ye know not what. We know what we worship, for salvation is of the Jews. But the hour cometh, and now is, when the true worshippers shall worship the Father in spirit and in truth, for the Father seeketh such to worship him. God is a spirit, and they that worship him must worship him in spirit and in truth. The woman saith unto him, I know that Messiah cometh, which is called Christ. When he is come, he will tell us all things. Jesus saith unto her, I that speak unto thee am he. And upon this came his disciples, and marveled that he talked with the woman. Yet no man said, What seekest thou, or why talkest thou with her? The woman then left her waterpot, and went her way into the city, and saith to the men, Come, see a man which told me all things that ever I did. Is not this the Christ? Then they went out of the city, and came unto him. In the meanwhile his disciples prayed him, saying, Master, eat. But he said unto them, I have meat to eat that ye know not of. Therefore said the disciples one to another, Hath any man brought him aught to eat? Jesus saith unto them, My meat is to do the will of him that sent me, and to finish his work. Say not ye, There are yet 4 months, and then cometh harvest? Behold, I say unto you, Lift up your eyes, and look on the fields, for they are white already to harvest. And he that reapeth receiveth wages, and gathereth fruit unto life eternal, that both he that soweth and he that reapeth may rejoice together. And herein is that saying true, One soweth, and another reapeth. I sent you to reap that whereon ye bestowed no labor. Other men labored, and ye are entered into their labors. And many of the Samaritans of that city believed on him for the saying of the woman, which testified, He told me all that ever I did. So when the Samaritans were come unto him, they besought him that he would tarry with them. And he abode there 2 days. And many more believed because of his own word, and said unto the woman, Now we believe, not because of thy saying, for we have heard him ourselves, and know that this is indeed the Christ, the Savior of the world. Now after 2 days he departed thence, and went into Galilee. For Jesus himself testified that a prophet hath no honor in his own country. Then when he was come into Galilee, the Galileans received him, having seen all the things that he did at Jerusalem at the feast, for they also went unto the feast. So Jesus came again into Cana of Galilee, where he made the water wine. And there was a certain nobleman, whose son was sick at Capernaum. When he heard that Jesus was come out of Judea into Galilee, he went unto him, and besought him that he would come down and heal his son, for he was at the point of death. Then said Jesus unto him, Except ye see signs and wonders, ye will not believe. The nobleman saith unto him, Sir, come down ere my child die. Jesus saith unto him, Go thy way, thy son liveth. And the man believed the word that Jesus had spoken unto him, and he went his way. And as he was now going down, his servants met him and told him, saying, Thy son liveth. Then inquired he of them the hour when he began to amend, and they said unto him, Yesterday, at the 7th hour, the fever left him. So the father knew that it was at the same hour in the which Jesus said unto him, Thy son liveth. And himself believed, and his whole house. This is again the second miracle that Jesus did when he was come out of Judea into Galilee.

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0: Have you thanked God for the sunlight? Did you know the sun warms the earth and lights up it up? Did you know the sun is responsible for our weather patterns? Did you thank God that He put the right amount of water vapor and ozone to filter out the harmful rays in the sunlight? I wonder if that was by accident. It wasn't. The sun is Earth's ultimate source of energy. Did you know the annual rainfall of the Earth is 3.5 × 10⁻⁵ cubic feet per year, which is about 2.14 × 10⁻⁷ pounds of water? I wonder how much energy it would take just to lift that water back up into the air so it could rain again. In order to have our annual rainfall, we would have to use 412 times the amount of energy that man expends every year. Did you thank God for making the rain possible? Did you thank God that He doesn't send you a bill for lifting it up so it can fall again? Maybe, just maybe, we ought to praise God. This is Pete Cowling.
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Chapter 5. Stand fast, therefore, in the liberty wherewith Christ hath made us free, and be not entangled again with the yoke of bondage. Behold, I, Paul, say unto you, that if ye be circumcised, Christ shall profit you nothing. For I testify again to every man that is circumcised, that he is a debtor to do the whole law. Christ is become of no effect unto you, whosoever of you are justified by the law, ye are fallen from grace. For we through the Spirit wait for the hope of righteousness by faith. For in Jesus Christ neither circumcision availeth anything, nor uncircumcision, but faith, which worketh by love. Ye did run well. Who did hinder you, that ye should not obey the truth? This persuasion cometh not of him that calleth you. A little leaven leaveneth the whole lump. I have confidence in you, through the Lord, that ye will be none otherwise minded. But he that troubleth you shall bear his judgment, whosoever he be. And I, brethren, if I yet preach circumcision, why do I yet suffer persecution? Then is the offense of the cross ceased. I would they were even cut off which trouble you. For, brethren, ye have been called unto liberty. Only use not liberty for an occasion to the flesh, but by love serve one another. For all the law is fulfilled in one word, even in this, thou shalt love thy neighbor as thyself. But if ye bite and devour one another, take heed that ye be not consumed one of another. This I say then, walk in the Spirit, and ye shall not fulfill the lust of the flesh. For the flesh lusteth against the Spirit, and the Spirit against the flesh, and these are contrary the one to the other, so that ye cannot do the things that ye would. But if ye be led of the Spirit, ye are not under the law. Now the works of the flesh are manifest, which are these: adultery, fornication, uncleanness, lasciviousness, idolatry, witchcraft, hatred, variance, emulations, wrath, strife, seditions, heresies, envyings, murders, drunkenness, revelings, and such like, of the which I tell you before, as I have also told you in time past, that they which do such things shall not inherit the kingdom of God. But the fruit of the Spirit is love, joy, peace, long-suffering, gentleness, goodness, faith, meekness, temperance. Against such there is no law. And they that are Christ's have crucified the flesh with the affections and lusts. If we live in the Spirit, let us also walk in the Spirit. Let us not be desirous of vain glory, provoking one another, envying one another.

1 Corinthians chapter 12, verse 31a, but covet earnestly the best gifts. The word covet means to have zeal for or a warmth of feeling for. Now, the 10th commandment instructs us not to covet anything that belongs to our neighbor, neither his wife or his house or his possessions. But this verse again says, covet earnestly the best gifts. Now, if the truth be known, most of us covet more money for debt relief or luxuries, more respect, or a higher position or title. If the truth be known, we do not covet wisdom, love, understanding, or knowledge. We do not covet becoming holier and more pleasing to God. We do not covet winning souls or increasing our offerings to God. We do not covet spending more time in the Bible and prayer. We do not covet becoming a better spouse or a better employee. In short, we don't have a zeal or a warm feeling toward that which it takes to become a better Christian. Shame on us. Something to think about.

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0: How do you do? What happens to a boy who wants to be a good kid but is surrounded by alcohol, drugs, and crime? Add to that mix a mother who is mentally unstable, and you have a recipe for trouble and heartache, both of which came to him. The shame he felt affected everything, but he was unable to change anything until his heart and mind and life were unshackled.
1: There's something wrong with Danny.
2: He was fine last time I looked at him.
1: He's not breathing right. Did he get into your drugs again?
2: He better not.
1: I warned you about that, leaving them where he can reach them.
2: Don't you talk to me like that.
1: We almost lost him last time.
2: Maybe you gave it to him to make me look bad.
1: Don't be ridiculous. He's going into convulsions. We gotta get him to the hospital.
0: This is Unshackled. On the air continuously since 1950, with true life stories of real people, dramatized and produced in Chicago by Pacific Garden Mission. Being homeless and hungry can be a frightening experience, even for those who have been living on the street for a long time. And that's why George and Sarah Clark first opened a little storefront mission in the heart of Chicago's Skid Row more than a century ago. And that mission, whose doors have never closed, became known as the Old Lighthouse and is still a refuge to the homeless. Thanks to financial gifts of friends, the mission offers nourishing meals, fresh clothing, a safe place to sleep, even medical and dental care, and all without charge. Pastors and counselors stand in the gap, providing prayer and counsel, leading them to the one who can change their lives forever. And that's what this program celebrates. Now for broadcast around the earth, here's program number 2,841 in the series Unshackled, the program that makes you face yourself and think.
3: Dad, you mean I almost died before I was 2 years old?
1: You sure did. 3 times in 1 week we had to take you to the hospital and have your stomach pumped because you got into your mother's drugs.
3: Seems like drugs have always been around.
1: Well, they're part of the problem. But your mom started acting strange about the time you were born.
3: Well, maybe they can help her at that hospital.
1: Yeah, they'll probably just give her more drugs. What about your brothers? Do they know she's been taken to that hospital?
3: They're in jail again, Dad.
1: Their second home. Any diagnosis yet on your mother?
3: Well, Grandma says she's paranoid schizophrenic, according to the doctors.
1: Of course. It all makes sense.
3: What?
1: All that suspicion. All the strange things she said and did over the years. Several times she almost killed me.
3: Mom?
1: Yeah. Once I went out to get hamburgers for you kids, when I came back, she bashed me on the head with a big bottle. Cut an artery in my neck. I almost bled to death before I got to the hospital.
3: Why did she do that?
1: I never did know why.
3: I can remember her lying in bed with a butcher knife, screaming, "I'm gonna kill him. They're trying to kill me."
1: One time I went to your aunt's house to get you boys, and I walked in to find your aunt and your mother both passed out from drugs. I drank too much and passed out on the couch, and I woke up with a knife in my back.
3: Really? Who did it?
1: They made up a story. Said I was choking your aunt, so your mom stabbed me.
3: I never knew about that.
1: I almost died in jail because they didn't treat the wound right at the first hospital, and I was bleeding internally. In fact, I was paralyzed for a while in jail.
3: Wow. I never knew any of that stuff, Dad.
1: I'm no angel, son. You know that. I drink too much, and I know I need to quit. But those drugs make people crazy.
3: Yeah. My brother sure got in trouble because of drugs.
1: Don't ever get involved in that stuff, Danny.
3: I won't.
1: I think I'll move up here to Sacramento so I can be close to you. Keep an eye on things, especially with your mother in that hospital.
0: The man in our story was 12 years old when his mother was diagnosed as a paranoid schizophrenic, and his dad was an alcoholic. Born into a dysfunctional family, he felt like an observer as he struggled to come to terms with the bizarre events swirling around him. In this first of a two-part drama, we'll hear how someone cared enough to touch his life and begin the change he desperately needed. This is the true story of Danny Basham right now on Unshackled.
4: My two brothers came from Mom's first marriage. They were 5 and 6 years older than I, and constantly in trouble. Mom and Dad never married, so when I was 3, she moved us from L.A. to Sacramento, where we lived with my grandma. Even Grandma was different. She divorced my grandfather when I was 11 to marry his brother. Mom would disappear for weeks at a time, and my brothers ran wild, all because of drugs. They burglarized every house on our street and were never caught. Their real dad never came to see them or contributed financially. They were hooked on heroin by the time they were 12.
2: What's going on?
5: Me and my friends got all these cases of booze and we're stashing them in the garage.
2: Well, where'd you get them?
5: That store a few blocks down the street that burned and was boarded up.
2: I declare, you boys are resourceful.
5: Yeah, I figure we can sell this stuff easy. All the guys at school can come by and we'll fix them up.
2: You better be careful. Make sure you don't get caught.
5: Don't worry, Ma. We'll make them come to our bedroom window.
2: Danny, don't you say nothing about this, you hear?
4: My brothers, who were still in junior high, sold alcohol to students through our bedroom window every morning before school. And knowing it was wrong, I felt embarrassed. Being sensitive, I cried easily in grade school until 5th grade, when I turned on a bully and won the fight because I was a big kid, weighing 200 pounds. After that, I became a bully myself.
5: Hey, Danny, where'd you get that bicycle?
6: Call an ambulance! I got stabbed in the back!
5: What? Hey, Ma! Call an ambulance! Danny's been stabbed!
2: Let me see! What the... Oh, my!
6: Oh, it really hurts!
2: What happened?
6: Remember that kid I got in a fight with at school and got suspended? I saw him today and I got in another fight. A bunch of his friends jumped me.
5: So that's his bike?
6: Yeah, I took it to ride home.
2: I knew something like this was gonna happen.
5: I'd kill him for what he did. Nobody messes with my little brother.
4: My brother jumped in his car, drove to where the kid lived, and stood there yelling how he would kill anyone who tried to harm me. He was always my protector. Mine was a completely dysfunctional family, yet I was torn between shame and a bittersweet pride at my brother's reputation.
7: Hey, Danny, I saw what happened with your brother yesterday.
6: Yeah?
7: Yeah, the police were there and everything, but he didn't care. He just stood there yelling how anybody that hurts you would have to deal with him.
6: He's not afraid of anything. Hey, one time he took on a whole bunch of guys when they pushed me into a wall.
7: Wow, I wish I had a brother like that.
6: He's fearless and strong.
7: Hey, how's your wound?
6: Sore.
7: Well, good thing you didn't die, dude.
4: It's hard to describe the tension between wanting to do what was right, to be a good kid, and the need to survive among a dysfunctional family. My brothers not only fought with others, they also fought with each other.
6: Hey, look out, Ted! Jack's gonna hit you!
5: He did that deliberately! I'll fix him!
6: Oh, now you've done it! He's mad as a hornet!
5: I'll kill him for driving over my bike!
6: Stop it! Hey! Come on, guys! Give it up!
1: How'd you get that bruise, son?
3: Trying to break up a fight between my brothers.
1: That's a full-time job. What triggered it this time?
3: Jack ran over Ted's bike, so Ted threw a board into Jack's rear window. That started a free-for-all.
1: You better stay clear next time. You could get hurt.
3: I'm not scared. Just embarrassed.
1: You're not responsible for them, Danny.
3: I know, but all my friends know what they're like. One night I was playing a video game down at the liquor store when Ted came and got in a big fight with the clerk. The clerk followed him outside and came back in with a bloody face.
1: What did you do?
3: Got on my bike and went home. I try not to get involved.
1: Good. I don't want you to get involved with the law. How's your mother doing?
3: She goes on and off her meds. Sometimes she just sits and stares at you and then I know something's wrong.
1: I'll go in and talk to her.
3: She's been burning her government checks, Dad.
1: What?
3: Yeah. She puts them in a coffee can and sets them on fire, and she saves the burnt papers.
1: That's crazy.
3: Grandma's gonna go talk to the social worker and try to straighten it out.
1: Well, my roofing business is doing pretty well, so if you need money, let me know. In fact, you're big enough now. You can come to work for me in the summer.
4: My grandma was able to prove that Mom hadn't cashed her checks, and she persuaded authorities to pay a lump sum for all the money that Mom had never spent. And they used the money to make a down payment on a mobile home in Paradise, California. By then, I had a good friend who played football with me. I didn't want to move. But by then, both my older brothers were incarcerated. Mom had my younger brother by then, but she and Dad still didn't get married. So I figured I could have a clean start, and no one would know about my family. We moved when I was 14, and I started playing football in high school.
7: Just hit that guy!
6: What, you sure?
7: Yeah, hit him good! Bash him! You're awesome! You're awesome!
4: Football became an outlet for frustration, the anger that built up inside me. As a fullback, I could pour out the pain. I could go out on the field and let somebody have it and come off the field with high fives and praises. My dad, who still lived in Sacramento, drove over to watch me play. He always expressed his love for me in words and physically.
8: Great job, son. Give me a big hug.
6: Oh, thanks, Dad.
8: I'm really proud of you.
6: Hey, Coach told me to let him have it, so I do.
8: You're awesome, son.
6: That's what the coach said.
8: I saw the write-up in the paper. Where do you play next week?
6: Out of town, Visalia.
8: I'll be there. It's an hour and 40-minute drive to come here, but worth it.
6: I'm glad you came, Dad. Hey, next time, bring Mom.
4: School was hard. I had never learned to read above the second grade level, which affected all my studies except math. During a spelling test in ninth grade English, I looked at the paper of a girl next to me and copied her answers. And because I was sitting in the front row, the teacher noticed and said, "What in the world are you doing?"
6: "Well, I'm trying to spell the word right, and I don't know how to do it, and I think she does."
9: Way to go, Danny! Trying to cheat right under the teacher's
6: nose. Hey, well, I always heard that you learn better in the front row.
10: So what did the teacher want after class, Danny?
6: Oh, well, she was really nice. She's going to take me out of her class and put me in a special reading class because I don't read very well.
10: Well, good. You can learn to read better, and then nothing will stop you.
6: You think so, Angela?
10: Absolutely. You're smart, Danny. You can do anything with your life at this point. Anything if you work hard.
4: Angela became my number one cheerleader, my best friend. The teacher who taught remedial reading was also an encourager who loved kids and convinced me that I was smart. And I began to overcome my reading disability. But there was no way to overcome my family's dysfunction or my mother's instability.
2: Did you have a football game tonight?
6: Yeah, Mom, I did.
2: Did you play?
6: Yeah, I did.
2: Liar! You're lying.
6: Mom, I did play in the game. Ask Dad, he was there.
2: You should have been here. That neighbor tried to get in the house. He's a devil, I know he is.
6: Mom, that little old man hardly ever leaves his house. He wouldn't come over here.
2: He did! He wants to hurt me, but you don't care.
6: I do care, Mom. Did you actually see him?
2: No, but I heard noises.
6: Did you take your meds today? They help you distinguish sounds.
2: How do you know? You hate me, don't you?
6: No, I love you, Mom. I want you to be safe and happy. Please take your meds.
4: Living with a paranoid schizophrenic is very hard. I always knew when Mom started looking at me skeptically that she was listening to some inner voice, even as she was talking to me. Because of her inner fears and hallucinations, she lashed out unexpectedly and violently. I came to fear her.
0: We'll hear more about those fears in just a moment. Prayer is our lifeline to God, a necessity for spiritual growth and well-being. We pray daily for the homeless who come to Pacific Garden Mission, and we also pray for the needs of our listeners that come to our attention through phone calls, cards, letters, and emails. And we invite you to ask for prayer for whatever concerns you may have. 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If you would like to be part of this vital ministry, just write and tell us whether you'd like to receive these petitions once or twice a month. Our website, unshackled.org, also has a place for you to submit a prayer request quickly and easily. Or just write to Pacific Garden Mission, Chicago, Illinois, 60605, and write the word prayer on your envelope. 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
10: So how's the reading class going, Danny?
3: That teacher is great. I'm already up to the junior high level. I'm going strong.
10: I knew you could do it.
3: Hey, how are you always so upbeat, Angela?
10: Oh, it's the Lord, Danny. Hey, why don't you come to church with me and see for yourself?
3: You mean it?
10: Of course.
3: Mom has a Bible that she reads sometimes, but my family never goes to church. I'd love to go with you.
10: Good. My dad would like that. He doesn't approve of my dating a guy who doesn't know the Lord.
3: Yeah, I could tell when I picked you up he wasn't too fond of me. I thought it was because of what he learned about my family.
10: Well, he knows a little bit, that your brothers are in prison. But that's not your fault, Danny.
3: I always feel guilty by association. And then there's my mother's bizarre behavior and my dad's drunkenness. They're not even married, all of which is abnormal.
10: Well, once again, not your fault. You're different from all of them.
3: Well, I sure don't use drugs, and never will.
10: Hey, come to church with me. You'll like the youth group and the youth pastor.
4: I went to church with her not because I wanted to know anything about God, but because I wanted her. And I would put on a mask of indifference, daring anyone to talk to me because I didn't know any of the Christian responses that the other kids knew. I felt defensive and ashamed about my background. But even so, that youth pastor, Carlo, kept reaching out to me during class, but also at social events.
5: Hey, did you kids hear about the game on Friday night? Danny saved the game. Made 40 yards in one of his runs. That was awesome.
3: Yeah, thanks.
5: So, Danny, are you good at other sports, too?
3: Yeah, I play baseball and basketball.
5: Well, with your size and strength, you'd be good at wrestling.
3: I throw the shot put and discus and track.
5: God has gifted you in sports.
3: So, tell me, who created God?
5: Well, God is eternal and all-powerful. No one created him.
3: Can God create a rock too heavy for him to move?
5: You don't know God.
3: But you just said he was all-powerful. He should be able to create something he can't move, and in that case, he's not all-powerful.
5: He created the universe and the physical and spiritual laws that operate everything, Danny. And he doesn't violate his own physical rules without a good reason. People like to show off, but God doesn't need to. The only thing he showed off was his great love for us by sending Jesus to die for us.
4: Whenever he answered my foolish questions, I came up with 10 more, trying to make him look silly. But he still accepted me and showed me favor by coming to my games. To be with Angela, I kept going to the Sunday morning and Wednesday evening Bible study, where he and his assistant, Tim, taught from the Bible.
5: So, you see from all these verses we've looked at today that the sacrifice of Jesus on the cross was part of God's plan from the beginning.
3: Oh, yeah.
5: He knew mankind could not keep the law. Yes, Danny?
3: Yeah, why did he make laws he knew we couldn't keep?
5: The law was given to reveal our sin and our need for a Savior. God says the penalty for sin is death. There is no other remedy. So, what did Jesus do? He died in our place. He paid the penalty for us. Who can quote Romans chapter 6, verse 23?
10: For the wages of sin is death, but the gift of God is eternal life through Jesus Christ our Lord.
5: That's right. The wages of sin is death. So, God, in his great love and mercy, sent Jesus to redeem us. What does Romans chapter 5, verse 8 tell us, Angela?
10: But God commendeth his love toward us, in that while we were yet sinners, Christ died for us.
5: He took our punishment, our guilt, our shame to the cross, so we could have forgiveness and eternal life with God. Think about that, kids. That's all we have time for today, but Tim wants to share something with you.
4: Tim announced that he was leaving to go to Bible college, and I felt sad at losing this man who made me feel acceptable instead of like an outcast. He had shared his faith in Jesus with me, and I wanted to believe like he did. So after class, I told him I needed Jesus, and he told me how to receive Christ. I prayed with him that day. I was filled with hope as I left. Perhaps my life could really be different. I raced through the parking lot of the church, jumping up and down excitedly as if I'd just won a game. Angela, I did it!
10: You did what?
4: I asked Jesus to come into my heart.
10: Oh, praise God, Danny. I am so happy for you.
4: I should have done this a long time ago.
10: Oh, you'll find problems much easier to handle now because you have the Lord to help you. He promises never to leave you or forsake you.
4: What about you? I hope you never leave me either. I told my mother about the prayer that I prayed with the youth pastor and my hopes of a new life in Christ. I was working at a fast food place at the time, and some co-workers observed that I now carried a Bible, which was given to me by the church. I even carried it to parties.
7: What's that big book you have, Danny?
4: Oh, a Bible.
7: A Bible?
4: Hmm?
7: Why are you bringing a Bible to a party?
4: Oh, it was a gift from a guy in my youth group. I carry it everywhere.
7: Oh, it's one way to work out, I guess.
4: I've been going to this young people's Bible study with Angela, and I asked Jesus to come into my heart, Tom.
7: This will never last.
4: Hey, you should come to our youth group and see for yourself.
7: Well, whatever turns you on.
4: All this drinking and partying? Now that will never last.
7: What you need is to get high, Danny. Come on, have a hit of this grass.
4: No way. I've seen what drugs do to people.
7: Some people, not all. Come on, give it a try.
4: No, thanks. Besides, I don't even drink booze now. I really want Angela to like me. One night I came home from Bible study and my mother wasn't there. What I saw on the kitchen table filled me with fear, and I grabbed the phone and took it into the bathroom where I called my girlfriend's dad, a Christian, but a man who didn't even like me.
11: Hello?
4: Yeah, Mr. Cooper? It's Danny. I need some advice.
11: What is it, Danny?
4: Well, I came home to find my mother's gone, but there's a pamphlet on the table with a pentagram on it. I started reading it, and it says things like, "Hail Satan," and "We need to rid the earth of these Christians."
11: That's terrible, Danny.
4: Yeah, but that's not all. There's a big butcher knife lying there, a black candle, a little metal goblet, and what looks like sawdust powder. I'm really scared. What should I do with it?
11: It's satanic. Grab all that stuff, put it in a bag, and come over here.
4: Right. Thanks, Mr. Cooper. Just as I grabbed the stuff and headed out the door, Mom walked in and said, "What are you doing?" I was too frightened even to talk to her, but she saw the fear and the tears in my eyes as I left. The next day, everything seemed normal. Not long after that, I moved into a little cottage behind Mom's mobile home. Dad helped with the rent. School continued to be great, but somewhere along the way, I put my Bible and what little faith I had in a box. I was a sports celebrity in our little town. By my senior year, I was set to become the first person in my family to graduate. One night it was snowing, and Angela was driving me to a friend's house. I wanted to tell you, Angela, I'm reading at the 12th grade level now.
10: Oh, that's wonderful, Danny.
4: Yeah, life is going great. I'll graduate in the spring and get a football scholarship to college.
10: Oh, I knew you could do it.
4: Thanks to you encouraging me. You're my best friend.
10: Danny?
4: Yeah?
10: I'm sorry to have to say this, but it's not gonna work.
4: What? What's not gonna work?
10: I have to break up with you.
4: Why? What did I do wrong?
10: Danny, I want to spend my life with a godly man. You care more about the world than you care about the Lord.
4: Please don't do this. Angela, please reconsider. I'll try to be what you want.
10: Oh, that won't work, Danny. If you just try to please me, how long would that last? When you're saved, the Lord means more to you than anything. And that's not how it is with you.
4: But I don't know if I could go on living without you.
10: Oh, now that's foolish talk, and you know it.
4: Yes, but I don't want to lose you.
10: I hope you'll study your Bible and let the Lord lead you. Goodbye, Danny.
4: In spite of losing the one person I thought cared about me, I graduated from high school. But I no longer went to church, and I even stopped praying. And little by little, I slipped back into the party life with friends. My life was headed for disaster.
0: You won't want to miss the harrowing conclusion of Danny's story next week. Until then, be assured that although he forgot God, the Lord's love for him was not thwarted. The Bible tells us in Psalm 33, verses 13 and 14, "The Lord looketh from heaven. He beholdeth all the sons of men. From the place of his habitation, he looketh upon all the inhabitants of the earth." Listening friend, if you are trying to live without Christ in your heart, life will always be a meaningless struggle. Jesus said, "The thief cometh not but for to steal, and to kill, and to destroy. I am come that they might have life, and that they might have it more abundantly." Right where you are, right now, you can have that abundant life by inviting Jesus into your heart and life. Now, there are no special words to say. God looks on the sincerity of your heart. So all you have to do is repent of your sins and tell him that you want to be saved, that you believe Jesus died for your sins. And if you need counsel in making this life-changing decision, just get in touch with Pacific Garden Mission, Chicago, Illinois, 60605. 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

Be a friend and tell a friend about this program, when and how to listen. And we hope you'll also take a moment to thank the manager of this station for bringing you Unshackled. This is program number 2841. Heard in the true story of Danny Basham, Part 1, were Tony Marcus Jr., Nancy Sellers, Darren Stevens, John Green, Connie Foster, and Rob Maxey. Original music, Don Badorf. 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
1: Philippians 2:5 tells us, "Let this mind be in you, which was also in Christ Jesus." What is the mind of Christ? Endurance. Hebrews 12:3 says, "For consider him that endured such contradiction of sinners against himself, lest ye be wearied and faint in your minds." Endurance is continuing, although you are under extreme pressure to quit. To endure is to not give up. It is to press on, even when everything is fighting against you. Jesus was not a quitter. He endured. He was the perfect, holy, sinless Son of God, come into a world of sinners, and all of it was working against him. He did not come to be helped by man, but to help man. He was not going to be saved by sinners, but he came to save sinners. Yet sinners worked against the work he came to do. Men contradicting or in disobedience to him and his purpose were working against their own good. Jesus could have easily given up, seeing that men were rejecting the help he came to provide. But he put up with all of man's nonsense, because what he came to do had to be done, or it would have meant an eternity of death and hell in the lake of fire for all men. He didn't quit so that we could win, that we could be delivered. Paul writes here in Hebrews, "Consider him." We are supposed to think about the endurance of Christ so that we are encouraged to endure, to not get weary and quit. Hebrews 12:4 says, "Ye have not yet resisted unto blood, striving against sin." We are not to give in to sin and to sinners easily. We are to resist the urge to quit. We are not even to entertain the idea of quitting, even if it means we have to bleed and die. Our God is not a quitter, and his children are not to be quitters. We can and should endure. Jesus told his disciples in Matthew chapter 10, verse 22, "And ye shall be hated of all men for my name's sake, but he that endureth to the end shall be saved." You can make it. Don't quit. We are to have the mind of Christ. That mind includes endurance.
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One sat alone beside the highway, begging. His eyes were blind, the light he could not see. He clutched his old

May we stand together for prayer. It's time for the message. Our Father, we report now for the highest calling you ever gave a man. And we thank you, Lord, for the divine call to be saved and the divine call to preach and the divine declaration, the word to preach. And Father, I stand tonight without excuse. If I do not deliver the word, I do not blame thee. But Lord, if I get the word tonight to the people, I'll give you all the praise and the honor. Desperate souls are waiting out in Radio Land and here in this church on this Saturday night. Souls, all of them, eternity bound, heading toward the swinging doors of death. Once through, we'll never return. No purgatory and no other chance after that. And I pray that tonight we may gobble up every opportunity to know the truth that'll set us free. Give to us that holy attention tonight. And strengthen with might by the Spirit in the inner man, this preacher. Bless, we pray, every visitor. Grant that their wagons will be well loaded with heavenly benefits. Make them glad, no matter how far they came, that they're here tonight to worship thee. Bind our hearts together now with cords of sweet gospel truth. And teach us to pray like they prayed when you heard and answered. Evening and morning and night. Yes.

0: You may be seated.
1: Organized and institutional religion has paralyzed and stopped all avenues of revival. A lady wrote me this week. I wish I could have brought the letter. She said, and this shows you the confusion, the fear, the disturbance. Said, I went to the Catholic Church, and they said I had to come to confession to get my sins forgiven. She said, I didn't think that was right to go to a man, so I went to another church, and they told me that I had to get into the water in order to be saved. And I had to join their church. I went to another church, she named all of them, and said they told me that I could get it and then lose it. And said that didn't encourage me too much. Now you talk about making some rounds. She made the rounds. She's the most confused thing you ever heard of in your life. I hope she'll hear this message. A man drove a long ways across a number of states. He's here tonight. He said to me on the phone, and he said, I'm afraid to die. I love the Lord, and I believe he does. And if I preached his funeral tonight, I believe he'd go straight to heaven because he's trusted Jesus. But we're going to face something in the closing days. In the first place, the devil don't have many to work on because most of them belong to him. And he's going to concentrate on the redeemed remnant. Now the devil, if he doesn't know, I'll tell him now. No, he's tuned in. Sorry, rascal. He knows he cannot get a Christian's soul. But he will seek to get his body, to get his mind, and to keep him disturbed and troubled so it'll cut off his witnessing. Until you know it, you'll never glow it. And you'll never show it. And tonight, from now on, I'm going to give you what I think are the greatest verses in the Bible. And nail down to everybody that'll believe the Bible the fact you can be saved and know you're saved. You can be saved and know you'll never be lost. I'm going to make a drastic statement. Maybe I've never made it just like this, but it's so. I'm just as saved, and I say this reverently, and I wish I could take off my old shoes. I'm just as saved as God is. You say, where'd you get that? The Lord gave it to me this afternoon. That's fresh. I'm just as saved as Jesus is. I'm just as saved as the Holy Spirit is. Now, you know what Tim Lead say, don't you? I'm so saved, it's pitiful. Now, the reason I'm enjoying this is because I believe it. And I'm experiencing everything that I'm preaching about. And you can live in the land of no-so. And I want to give you the scripture. Let's start, and I'm going to give you some tremendous text. John 20, verse 31. John chapter 20. And it'll be verse 31. These are written. You know what I'm talking about, don't you? The Bible. These are written that you might believe that Jesus is the Christ, the Son of God, and that believing you might have life through his name. Now this book was written not to tell people about the Niagara Falls or geography or philosophy or psychology. Our signs, though nobody can disprove what the book is saying. The Bible is a book of salvation. And he said, these are written that you might believe that Jesus is the Christ, the Son of the living God, and that you might have life through his name. Now then turn with me, please, to 1 John Chapter 5, and if I don't get back to it, let me say it now. If you're having doubts If you're wondering and you don't have that assurance, I suggest in every letter where I find somebody writing about their death, I said, read the book of 1 John, 5 chapters, every day. Just every day. Just keep. I'll guarantee you, your doubts will be erased by the Word of God. And actually, when you boil it all down, there's only one way to know whether you're saved or not, and that's whether the Bible says it or not. If I've done what the Bible said do, then I know I'm saved. Bible said I'm saved. I didn't get saved by my feelings. I got saved by my faith in Jesus Christ. Now then, 1 John chapter 5. These things have I written unto you that believe on the name of the Son of God, that you may know that you have eternal life, and that you may believe on the name of the Son of God. Now, if anybody can know it, I'm going to be one of them to know it. I'm not going to go through life wondering where I'm going to spend eternity. Now, let me give you a great verse. This thing really got a hold of me today. Chapter 2, 1 John. We better read verse 1. My little children, these things write I unto you that you sin not. Now, brother, that's the goal right there. That's the Christian's goal. See, he's writing, little children, you know those are, that's little children of God. That's not sinners. He said, little children, these things write unto you that you sin not. And if any man sin, we have an advocate with the Father, Jesus Christ the righteous. Notice, the righteous. Now that's the lawyer that never lost a case and never made a charge. And incidentally, no, providentially, the lawyer is the judge's son. And let me say this, the lawyer doesn't just know the law, he is the law. I'm going to be judged not by some hearsay evidence. I'm going to be judged by the one, or have a lawyer that knows me, because I trusted him as my personal Savior. My lawyer is my Savior. He did the saving. And he's going to represent me. And, oh, I want to say this reverently. If he were to condemn me, he's going to condemn himself at the same time. You say, why? Because I've trusted him. My hope is built on nothing less than Jesus' blood and righteousness. I dare not trust the sweetest frame, just wholly lean on Jesus' name. Oh, tonight I've got to get the message. This is so vital. You young people, you've got to get positionized in the truth. No, the last thing I want to be is irreverent in the pulpit or disrespect God. But I'm trying to get your attention. If Jesus were to say, depart from me, Lester Roloff, I never knew you. I said, I beg your pardon. Oh, I don't mean to be impudent before you, but don't you remember there then? But I don't know you anymore. No, wait a minute. You said, I'll never leave you nor forsake you. And I'm going to make a statement I've never made. I'd say, dear Jesus, if you're going to send me to hell, you've got to go with me, because you said you'd never leave me. We're going to hell together. And if you go to hell with me, that'll fix it. When you went in the fire with Shadrach, Meshach, and Abednego, you don't love them anymore than you do me, do you? You sending me to hell? Come on, let's go together. I'm trying to get you to see something tonight. This is bedrock. This is the concrete foundation. I mean, this goes all the way down. This is not preaching on the sand tonight. This is the very thing this nasty world needs to know. This old doubtful religious world needs to know. Brother, I believe I could look at God, my Heavenly Father, and I'd say, Father, are you going to let him send me to hell? But he said, if he says you've got to go, I said, now, not only is he going, but you've got to go with me too. My Heavenly Father looks after his children. I'm in your care. And I believe I can say, now you hear me, and I know this is strong, but I'd say, Father, if I go to hell, you're going with me. Jesus, you're going. Holy Spirit, you're the one that convicted me of my sin. You're the one that told me I was saved. I had to witness on the inside. Now then, if I go to hell, all three of you are going to have to go with me. I'm talking about eternal security of the believer in Christ tonight. Now then, let me read on. We have an advocate with the Father's name is Jesus Christ, the righteous. He's the propitiation for our sins and not for ours only, but also for the sins of the whole world. That's far enough. If you live in the world, he's taking care of your sin problem. And hereby, we know that we know, and that's my text. Old Dr. Jeff D. Ray used to say, the first thing you preachers need to know is that you know. You've got to know you know. And that's it. That's where your text is right there. Hereby we do know that we know him if we keep his commandments. Many years ago, I made a statement for the first time. If you can get it and not know it, you can lose it and never miss it. If your religion hadn't changed you, you ought to change your religion. If any man be in Christ, he's a what? New creature. All things are passed away. Behold, all things are become new. The Lord gave me this thought. Jesus does not put our sins in a compost pile and said we'll use them to make fertilizer. Oh, no. He buries our sins. There won't be no turning of the compost. What am I saying? He'll never bring them up again. Amen. He said, I'll bury them in the depth of the sea. You remember the old timer that was a sweet old sanctified Bible-loving, Christ-centered, hell-hating, sin-hating, heaven-bound fanatic? And he had a worldly son, just like a lot of people. And that old man would get up a-shouting and go to bed a-shouting, talking about the Word of God and praying and singing, Amazing Grace, how sweet the sound. His boy said, Dad, do you just have to do that all the time? Wouldn't Sunday be enough? He said, Oop, 7 days a week, son. Jesus, sweet on Mondays, is on Sunday. And the boy found him a geography book and gave it to his old dad and said, Now, Dad, won't you lay your Bible down and see if you can find something to shout about in that. The old boy's out there cutting wood, and all of a sudden his daddy's voice began to ring out and holler, Glory to God! Praise his wonderful name! Old worldly boy stuck his head in the door and said, Now what are you shouting about? He said, I read in the geography book where the sea is 3 miles deep, and he buried my sins in the depth of the sea. Glory be to God. Oh, he began to. That's eternal security. And the Bible said he throws my sin behind my back and he never looks back. Now, people will, oh, they'll drag it up. Worldly people, including the devil, they live in the skeleton closet. They like to live where dead things are. The news media, if it's not dead, they'll kill it. So they can write about it. Let's go to Ecclesiastes. The wise man gave us a word. Now, while we're going, I want to ask you now, are you going to believe what we're preaching? Now, if you don't believe it, you won't enjoy it. It won't profit you. You have to mix faith in the word. And in Ecclesiastes 3 and verse 14, I know. Now notice, we're going to emphasize the word no. I know that whatsoever God doeth, it shall be forever. Nothing can be put to it, nor anything taken from it. And God doeth it that men should fear before him. You say, now what does that mean? Exactly what it says. It says if God does it, it's permanent. You say, well, I know the Lord saved me, then you got a permanent salvation. And you don't need anything added to it. You don't need the Pope or the priest or the Virgin Mary or the baptismal pool or the Baptist church or Brother Olaf or any other body. You just need Jesus. He said on the cross, it's finished. That means it's all over. Bible said in Hebrews, when he by himself, that's it. By himself, he saved us. Brother, if he did it by himself, then why is somebody coming along trying to help him? There are three things I know, and I know that, number one, I know that in me, that is in my flesh, there dwells no good thing. Number two, I know nothing of myself. I didn't learn anything by myself. I'm not one of these self-made men that you hear about. If I'm a self-made man, I'm a man of flesh. The only kind of man I could ever make would be a flesh man, sort of a mud man. That's all. I know nothing of myself. But there's something else. We know that if this earthly tabernacle be dissolved, we have a building of God eternal in the heavens. Now, there's some things we can know. Now, to swap off the mortal for the immortal is not a bad swap. To swap off temporary for permanent is not a bad swap. Now then, let's go to some other verses. John chapter 9, verse 25, there's a blind man, and he's been blind all of his life from birth, and he attended the synagogue, I imagine about every Saturday, the Sabbath, their Sabbath, and one day the disciples said, look at there, there's a blind man. And they said to Jesus, you reckon who's sinned? Somebody's to blame. Either his dad, mother, or he's to blame. Now, which one sinned that this man born blind? And Jesus said, let's save the theological discussion until after he gets

Because my dear rabbi pastor last Saturday morning said, now there's a fellow running loose in this country by the name of Jesus, and said, if I catch any of you having anything to do with him, I'm going to boot you out. Now you understand? And I imagine the old elders and the old Jews said, amen. And here he is, blind, but he wanted to see, didn't he? I mean, he wanted to see. And so he said, go to the pool of Siloam. And he took off for the pool. This is sweet and interesting. You say, how'd he get there? He got there on the Word of God. How'd you get to the pool? Jesus told him to go and he obeyed him. He didn't say, Lord, I'm afraid I'll run into a barbed wire fence, fall. Oh, no, he said, go. He said, I'm gone. Huh? That's it. How'd you boys get to the pool through the Word of God?

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0: This is A Light for Your Pathway, the daily reading of a proverb. 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My son, if thou wilt receive my words and hide my commandments with thee, so that thou incline thine ear unto wisdom and apply thine heart to understanding, yea, if thou criest after knowledge and liftest up thy voice for understanding, if thou seekest her as silver and searchest for her as for hid treasures, then shalt thou understand the fear of the Lord and find the knowledge of God. For the Lord giveth wisdom, out of his mouth cometh knowledge and understanding. He layeth up sound wisdom for the righteous, he is a buckler to them that walk uprightly. He keepeth the paths of judgment, and preserveth the way of his saints. Then shalt thou understand righteousness, and judgment, and equity, yea, every good path. When wisdom entereth into thine heart, and knowledge is pleasant unto thy soul, discretion shall preserve thee, understanding shall keep thee, to deliver thee from the way of the evil man, from the man that speaketh froward things, who leave the paths of uprightness, to walk in the ways of darkness, who rejoice to do evil, and delight in the frowardness of the wicked, whose ways are crooked, and they froward in their paths, to deliver thee from the strange woman, even from the stranger which flattereth with her words, which forsaketh the guide of her youth, and forgetteth the covenant of her God. For her house inclineth unto death, and her paths unto the dead. None that go unto her return again, neither take they hold of the paths of life, that thou mayest walk in the way of good men, and keep the paths of the righteous. For the upright shall dwell in the land, and the perfect shall remain in it. But the wicked shall be cut off from the earth, and the transgressors shall be rooted out of it. We trust that the power of God's Word on today's edition of Light for Your Pathway was a blessing. Tune in again to Light for Your Pathway.
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2: Psalm 77, 1 and 2. I cried unto God with my voice, even unto God with my voice, and he gave ear unto me. In the day of my trouble I sought the Lord. When trouble hits, is God your first resort or your last? Do you only try him when all else has failed? Is God your first thought, or is he the one you go to when nothing else works? In a time of crisis, we all will do what is deeply ingrained. If you won't talk to God about the little everyday problems that arise or don't think to ask him to guide you as you go to Walmart, then when the monumental crisis hits, he won't be the first word out of your mouth. Get in the habit of talking to the one who is always there, when you go to the grocery store or when you go to the emergency room. In the day of my trouble, I sought the Lord. Something to think about.

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If you'd like to hear your song selections, go to the listener's choice tab in the Anchor app. Select three songs that you like added to the ballot. Then vote on yours and other song selections. You may vote for up to five songs. And here are the latest results.

0: Psalm 118:24. This is the day which the Lord hath made. We will rejoice and be glad in it. Today is a gift from God. Regardless of the burdens you carry or the sorrow that you feel, there is reasons to rejoice. If you're saved, the worst that could happen to you is that you'll go to heaven today. If you're saved, your name is indelibly written in heaven. If you're saved, you have God's Holy Spirit living within you. Almost everyone listening to this has access to a copy of the eternal Word of God. You have Christian brothers and sisters who care for you. You live in America. Whatever level of health you enjoy, be thankful that you have it. God planned this day for you. Walk with Him and squeeze all of the blessings possible out of it. To rejoice is a choice. Something to think about.
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2: Well, let's get this morning going with some encouraging gospel music. 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

We appreciate this request from Karen Trumpo. Good morning, Sister Karen. Here's your song, Each Day I Live by Lewis and India.

Go ahead and send us your request and we'll do our best to get it on the air. Here's one from Corazon Soriano, sung by Lois and India, Be Still and Know.

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1: 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I'm Jason Peralta.
2: I'm Alvin Gnosis.
0: And I'm Carlos Simon. Our next song is Great is Thy Faithfulness, performed by Hal Sanderson College. And this one goes out to Jessa Midalia.

0: currently 25.9 degrees.
1: The forecast is calling for a high today of 34 and with a 89% chance of rain.
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0: And the first 5 listeners with the correct answer for today's trivia question will receive a 2-song credit. So here's the leaderboard. Where is it? Here's our top 5. Karen Trompo, 98 points. Jacqueline Daleha, 93 points. Lolita Rosario, 81 points. And Grace Avila, 68 points. And Angelica Gutierrez has 67 points. So here's our trivia song. There is power in the name of Jesus, performed by House Anderson College and requested by Janelle Garcia.

0: Our trivia question was,
1: well, our trivia question was, saglit lang po, tignan natin.
0: All right, our winners. Here's our winners.
1: Tignan natin yung mga winners natin dito. We have a new month winners. Here is Karen Trompo, Jessa Medalia, Janelle Garcia, Sylvia Candido, and Lendy Gnosis.
0: Yeah. Well, congratulations. Each of you will receive 2 song credits which you can use to listen to your favorite song throughout the day, and everyone who had the correct answer will receive a point toward this month's special prize.
1: Ito yung trivia question natin. What do it good like a medicine? And the correct answer is, of course, a merry heart. Kaya tumatawa kami.
0: A merry heart, because we need medicine this morning. All right, here's our next song, A New Day, performed by the John Marshall Family and requested this morning by Karen Trompo and Lindy Gnosis.

0: Well, let's see here. There's a comment here. There's some greetings from Chin Mirror Carolino. Thank you. Our best regard there at CBC Station. Well, how are you there in somewhere? I don't know where you are. Hello, Chin. And thank you so much for tuning in this morning. And here's another one from Sylvia Candido. Magandang umaga po. Magandang umaga din po, Ate Sylvia. Naway kayo ay nagkakape na. Well, it's trivia time once again here on Good Morning Ordaneta.
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0: And as a reminder, everyone who has the correct answer will receive a point toward this month of June with a special prize. Is an Enco Radio coffee mug for the top five. Well, it's June already, Brother Jason and Brother Alvin. That means the school is going to start. And the second person who answered correctly will also receive a 10 peso voucher to our school canteen here at CBC.
2: And our trivia song goes out to Oscar Soriano, God Meant It All for Good, sung by Adam and Cassie Roberts.

0: Well, our trivia question was, what was unusual about the 700 Benjamite soldiers who could sling a stone and hit their target every time? Wow, they were sniper. So here's the correct answer was, the correct answer is, they were left-handed.
1: Congratulations, Sue. No other than Karen May Trumpo. You are the second person with the correct answer. And you win a 10 peso voucher to our school canteen. And the remaining listeners with the correct answer were Jessa Medalia, Janelle Garcia, John Chua, and Grace Angelica Avila.
0: Each of you will receive 2 song credits, which you can use to listen to your favorite song throughout the day.
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0: Here's our next song, All We Need, performed by Valley Grove Baptist Church, and this one goes out to Erica Gutierrez.

0: We have a great service last night, and I love the message because it reminds us of our decisions that we need to make, or our decisions from the past. At naalala ko nung ako ay yung preaching ay about decisions, directions, and destination. And I'm reminded sa time na nag-conversation kami ni Pastor sa kanyang sasakyan, sinong mas mahal mo, ang Panginoon o sila? 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
1: Well, praise the Lord.
0: Dito. Amen. Yes. Napakalaga yung decision. Ikaw, Brother Carlo, experience mo about sa decisions.
1: Well, my decision was, it's an easy decision. Just follow God and serve Him. That's it. And praise God, I'm still doing it. So, and you know what? The sermon during our afternoon service yesterday, decision determined destination, and the last points of Pastor Galian said the secret to stay in the course is to being consistent, being faithful. So Amen. That's the secret, that's the very ingredients to be a servant of the Lord. So being consistent, you're always there doing God's work. So that's Amen. The secret. And He mentioned about the some decision that we are trying to do something and expecting the same destination that God wants you to be. And that's not gonna work. Just like what yes. Brother Alvin said, you're going to Baguio, but your way is going to Manila. It's not gonna work. Yes. So that's decision yes. that we need to do is the very important na gawin yung kalooban at being consistent and being faithful doon sa gawain ng Panginoon. So it's a blessing Amen. To hear that message yesterday. So anyway, yes. you have something to tell?
2: Yeah. Rooted and grounded na sinasabi ni Pastor na kapag palipat-lipat ka, ginawa mong habit yung change. 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
0: Yung maging habit mo yung change. 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
1: That's right, yes. Diba?
0: Keep your eyes on the destination or sa target. Amen.
1: Well, that's a great day yesterday, and we're looking forward for another week this week. So, here's the next song, Beauty from Brokenness, performed by the Riley family and requested this morning by Jacqueline Daleha.

0: That brings us to the end of another broadcast here on Good Morning Ordaneta. Thank you for spending part of your morning with us.
1: We'll queue up the rest of your songs so you can enjoy them throughout the day. Be sure to tune in at 12 noon for the next live listener's request with Brother Jason Peralta.
2: Well, here's our final request. Goes out to Kim Ivan Crescentia, My God is Near, performed by Iloilo Baptist Church. I'm Carlos Simon.
1: I'm Alvin Gnosis.
0: And I'm Jason Peralta.
2: And may the Lord fill your day with His joy and presence. 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